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6: 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Every time out, the Lakers continue to argue, including Jared Vanderbilt, who's not even dressed to play in this game during that timeout, and the three officials have allowed it. Tonight's OG&E power play of the game comes courtesy of one Chet Holmgren. In the raw plus minus, he is plus 15 in this game with his team on top by 13. He's got 19 points, 6 rebounds, 2 assists, 5 steals, a new playoff career high for him with 2 block shots. He has been spectacular. 13 of his 19 coming in the second half. OKC's now forced the Lakers into 20 turnovers for 27 points, generating 5 steals, 5 of those from Chet Holmgren. OG&E, we energized life, and Chet has energized his Thunder second half effort. Thunder were down by 1 at the half, trailed by 5 in the third, but lead by 13 now with 5:53 left. Gildas Alexander, A.J. Mitchell, Alex Caruso, Chet Holmgren, and Cason Wallace for the Thunder. Thunder going 4 smalls. Smart playing with 5 fouls, navigates front court against Mitchell's on-ball pressure. Marcus gives to James out front. Harris by Caruso, gets a Hayes pick. Grinding right, bumped by Wallace. And LeBron fires in a 16-foot jumper. It won't count. John Goble says prior to continuation, but there are free throws coming for James as OKC's at the foul limit. At the foul limit of 4. Is that their 4th or 5th? Thought there was a 5th. It's their 4th. So it's side out Lakers. As LeBron continues to tell John Goble, do you not know who I am? 5:39 left. Thunder defend up 13. James wants it. Ball comes in out front to Hayes, the center, giving to Reeves beyond the arc. Slicing, leaning in, firing. It's for 3 straight away. Wallace takes the bait, and Reeves goes to the free throw line to shoot 3. Cason Wallace, a young mistake. You never expose your arms to Austin Reed, or you will get exactly what Wallace just got. A foul call and 3 free throws allowed to Austin Reeves. Reeves from the line is 5 of 5. Closed his college career at OU. Was brilliant there in the Big 12. Misses for a foul shot. He's already authored a career playoff high at 26. Coming into the night, it was 23, whereas he responded in a massive way from a tough start to his playoff run, coming back from the oblique strain he suffered against the Thunder in April. Second free throw good. He's got 1 more to come. So Austin's got 27 points in 35 minutes now, including 9 of 15 shooting, 3 of 6 on threes, answering his critics in a massive way. Lakers still afloat, down by 12. Reeves looks to make it 11. He can't do it. Missed another one as Hayes knocks Holmgren down. There's a loose ball foul on

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1: Commander Bovino, he's been ordered basically to leave Minneapolis by the higher-ups in the federal government, along with some but not all of the Border Patrol agents who are on the ground there. And I think the president saw and has been under-impressed recently with some of the people doing the talking and doing the so-called leading, and he's made a change with Homan. I think that is an upgrade, and I'm glad that he has done it.
0: 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WLS.
2: Age where people aren't sore about Kevin Durant. Yeah, probably right. But you know what's crazy is there's a lot of Thunder fans right now who don't even remember that first run. You know what I'm saying? And that will will eventually age out of that. DJ says we'll boo Kevin Durant during his number retirement ceremony. I knew that would happen. I told you you weren't ready for this conversation. Brian, like the if you're eating a hot dog, you're doing it right. Quote. Out of the 405, how long do you think it'll take before OKC is chilled and would allow the Thunder to retire KD's jersey without rioting in the streets? So, as Preston found out earlier, and I did not learn from, whenever you bring that up, that's just what your show becomes.
3: Right.
2: And so that is the ultimate. It is June, late June, or even early July. What do we talk about? Topic. It is the Kevin Durant one. So,
3: yep.
2: That is that. One more here. Out of the 405. On the Lakers somewhat shutting down Shea. The Spurs don't have Marcus Smart. Regardless of what Harper, Fox, and Castle can do, they are not the same. So, yeah, every series takes on its own identity. I think that will feel different. But it also changes when you got that guy who is 7 foot six behind everybody. You can play defense a little bit differently there. So if it is Thunder Spurs, then I do think that'll be a knockdown, dragout series, in my opinion.
3: All right, coming up next, we will take some more phone calls, 405-900-9957, 405-900-WWLS, and we'll look forward to action in Los Angeles. Game 3 is coming up here within the span of a couple of days, so looking forward to that. Having a great time out here at Lively Beer Works Tap Room, and we were not alone, Matt. A lot of people out here for the Church of Thunder, and what we mean by that, it's a watch party in the back where they have church pews, but it's basically they have the big screen out there, and everybody's having a great time watching the game.
2: And I think people evangelize about it, too. Like, I think the word of mouth spreads every single time. They've got some new Church of Thunder merch, so if you want to represent.
3: It looks
2: that
3: really
2: stuff
3: cool.
2: It is really cool. It is like I'm thinking about taking some of that home myself. I'm going to have to do so by the end of this playoff run. So appreciate our friends over at Lively Beer Works Tap Room. They stay open late for you here. And would always encourage you, if there is a game, where can you park free to walk to the Paycom Center? You can do it here at Lively.
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1: Heads are exploding in Chicago Bears territory and their fan base, and this is a story that deserves attention across the country. 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
2: I think it would be a good thing for us to just for getting outdoors, you know. I don't get outdoors a lot.
3: You could just go for a walk.
2: Last time I fell, I went outdoors.
3: Can't even get off a parking lot. Now you want to ride a motorcycle thing.
2: Yes. It's not a motor, it's a trike.
3: It's a motorcycle-ish thing.
2: Yes. It's for people who have bad balance.
3: That's how they advertise it. Curtis, they say, Can-Am Spider. For people who have bad balance.
4: You are kind of wobbly.
2: Very poor manual dexterity.
4: I mean, you do what? Have a wobbly way
5: it's
4: about
5: like,
4: you.
5: Here's the thing, Phil, about this whole thing.
2: Yeah.
5: You like to not work.
2: This is perfect.
5: You like to go home.
2: I do.
5: Really fast.
2: Yeah.
5: You like to sit on the couch.
2: Yeah.
5: You like to listen to music.
2: Yeah.
5: And you like to take gummies. And
2: yeah.
5: You like to eat food.
2: This Can-Am is perfect. I didn't say
5: that is not. I mean, that's not. You're not adding. You're not becoming an outdoorsman all of a sudden by buying a trike.
2: No, but I was going to ride in the back and
5: you're
2: let
5: not going to have time to ride the trike with all the documentary filming and gummy eating that you're doing.
3: No gummies and trikes, Phil.
2: Okay, I'm going to agree
3: they're
2: with you.
3: Never,
2: on that.
3: Ever. Those two shall never meet.
5: How does that fit into your life? It doesn't fit into your
2: it
5: life.
2: It totally
5: at all.
2: Does. My spirit of adventure.
3: What will be laying on top of it in the garage when you buy it? Because, listen, it costs a lot more than that exercise equipment.
2: It's not a pinball machine.
3: Now clothing is hanging from.
2: It is not.
5: Did you buy an expensive pinball machine?
2: No, I wish I could, but no, there's no way. Listen, she's open to this idea.
3: Okay, well, go for it then. Well, yeah. The door's open, kick
2: yes.
3: It open.
4: Come on, champ.
2: That's right.
3: I'll go with you guys to look at it.
5: How about maybe some nicer speakers?
2: I already did that. We are the Morning Animals. 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
1: 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Square that circle for me without an egregious double standard being applied to the Jewish state. I don't think you can. In fact, I think it's the whole point.
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1: The Chicago Bears might be moving to Indiana. 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
13: 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I mean, John Deere, another Illinois company,

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2: Chicago Teachers Union, Chicago Public Schools agree to Day of Civic Action on May Day for students and teachers on the day of the Communist Party's celebration around the world. 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
4: 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We are the Morning Animals. It is Friday,

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1: Are the Bears actually going to move to Indiana? 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
2: It's been a debacle for over 3 years. 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

I will take that. Thank you, Philip Bailey. Ghostface Killah is 56. That's Phil's third favorite if you're keeping score at home. Wu-Tang Clansman behind ODB, a.k.a. Dirt McGirt, and my personal fave, Method Man.

0: Ray Stevens.
1: Oh, man, I love this guy. He was part of that team 40 years ago. 85 Bears Super Bowl champion Tim Reitman.
2: Thank you, Ray, and I appreciate you still holding on to me.
1: How do you get your mind wrapped around everything that's going on? Now, it's changed a little bit as far as social media, the media, bets, and things like that, but still, it's a big stage. It's the moment of your life. How do you keep that in check?
2: We were pretty loose, you know, going down into New Orleans. You know, the media created a lot of anxiety because of McMahon and some of the alleged things that he said on the radio. And I have to tell you, my best memories were of the days leading up to it. And I remember, you know, some of my running buddies then. Mike Tomczak was my roommate on the road, and I was really good friends with Tom Thayer. And we had an actor friend, Adrian Zemed, who's from Chicago, and we all rented a limousine so that we could go out and party, you know, that week and not have to drive and not worry about it. And like one of my memories, and you can ask Tom Thayer this, and I don't even know how it came up, but our limo driver's name was Bobby. And Bobby made the mistake of telling us he had a penile implant. So the whole week, Thayer's telling, "You better show us, Bobby, or I'm going to beat the bejesus out of you." I mean,
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3: I want to talk about Jared McCain. We were just playing the audio about
4: Carrie,
3: him.
4: You can easily find the altercation on Twitter.
5: God.
4: You can easily find it on Twitter.
3: I'm not going back to the Lakers whining.
6: We've already done that. Let him make his point.
7: What? He's cooking, as you heard.
6: What's your point?
5: Let Curtis be.
3: No, anal. Go ahead. Go ahead. Talk.
7: Chef, go.
5: I'm just saying, I can see where this all started, because you remember when they had the jump ball and LeBron was like.
7: And Shaq.
4: Yeah.
5: Went up to the referee, and the referee told him, "Get out of here." And they're crying and whining about the jump ball. And then, so the Thunder win the jump ball. They bring it up court, and it's like the Lakers decide, okay, we're going to play hard now. We're going after Shea, and they like converge on him like a pack of wild animals, and he just passes the ball over to the corner, and Cason Wallace makes a three.
7: Yeah.
5: And then they call a timeout, and the Thunder players are just laughing. They're out at midcourt. They're laughing. They're slapping. High five, high five. And like, you could tell that they're just clowning the Lakers at that point.
7: Yeah,
5: and
7: LeBron.
5: I can see it just falling apart from there.
7: LeBron during that jump ball was shoving Shea. After he was told to behave himself by the referee,
5: he starts shoving Shea.
7: He was like
5: around.
7: being an 8-year-old with too much sugar on a playground, just shoving Shea. And Shea's just like trying to hold his spot. He's just, I mean, really shoving him when nobody
5: and
7: else is
5: I'm
7: moving
5: watching,
7: around.
5: Now I'm watching Austin Reeves shoot free throws, and LeBron is over there crying to the ref
7: right now.
5: Like, it's unbelievable the amount of whining that they were doing last night. I mean, they got destroyed. Talk about the Matt Pinto manhood comment. Like, that's applicable in this thing.
7: The Thunder took their souls away last night, because without Shea on the floor, I'm telling you, losing and having McCain and A.J. Mitchell take him apart and a bunch of other guys who
5: and Chet Holmgren was just manhandling Ayton. I mean, Ayton was getting frustrated.
3: Both games. Chet, they have – and I did apologize to Chet for not really diving in on his game, but they do not have an answer
7: for consistency right now. I mean, he's 2010. Yeah. 2010, two or three blocks every night.
3: DeAndre Ayton – sucked again last night. Like, he was pretty good in the first game. You know, I don't think he's any good.
7: Yeah, he was all right.
3: Game one, he was good, but Chet still dominated. And then last night, he was doo-doo. Like, Chet is
7: three points. How dare you?
3: This is tailor-made for Chet. Like, listen, we know when the Thunder get past the Lakers, the next round is not going to be a walk in the park for Chet. I mean, that's just, we know that it's the Spurs or the Timberwolves. I mean, good God, those guys, that's going to be a war.
7: They have bigs who can play.
3: Right? Yes. Right now, the Lakers do not.
5: I mean, the Lakers have just fallen apart since that jump ball. I mean, everybody is just whining and crying. And
7: we continued into the post game, and then they surrounded the referees, wouldn't let them leave. And then Austin Reeves had to call one of them a name before he walked off. It was glorious, man. It's just like you're watching human beings fall apart, watching their souls have been snatched from their chests right now.
4: We've talked about how great Chet is in these playoffs, and do you guys know what he's shooting from three in the first six games?
3: He looks really good.
7: 80%, it feels like.
4: 48%. That's six games.
7: That's pretty damn good.
4: 47.8%.
7: Okay, we round up.
4: Yeah.

0: His shot looks...
1: I mean, he's been great throughout. I mean,
2: and them finding him too. His progress this season of moving without the basketball and finding himself into open areas. So when they do attack Shea and they throw three guys at him, Shea's like, "Ah, where's Chet? Oh yeah, there he is. There's my guy."
1: I'm just laughing just watching this because LeBron misses a chippy and he just throws his arms up. And then Shea nails a three. I mean, my God.
2: Isn't it fun watching them make other teams not want to play basketball anymore?
1: They have destroyed this, I don't even want to say poor Laker team, but they...
3: This is cool. Now, you know, Monday he's going to watch a movie during the show. We are the morning.
0: No, Monday he's still going to be watching game three, which is Saturday. It'll be 2 days later.
1: No, I'll Sunday.
0: You'll be caught up.
1: Okay. What time does that game start?
0: 7:30. I think you don't have to go to bed Saturday night at 7:30.
2: There you
1: go. I'll get some sleep tomorrow.
0: Can we talk about Jared McCain?
3: Would you like to?
0: I would like to. I've been trying to for
2: Mac
0: 30
2: and
0: minutes.
2: Cheese.
3: We'll talk about Jared McCain, maybe.
2: Mac and three, excuse me.
3: Coming up next.
0: I don't know. You know what I'd really like to talk about right now, Phil? Concrete. Better yet.
3: Some of those Lakers players look like their feet were in concrete.
0: Whoa, bing bong.
3: Karate.
0: Another Thunder Moneyball from Phil and Zynga. 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
16: Mitchell speed dribbles front court. Out front, McCain. Frees and fires a straightaway three-pointer. He got another. Oh, he splashes it, baby. J-Mac with more magic off the bench in 13 tonight. Thunder by 13, matching their largest lead. It's 89-76.
0: Oh, Jared McCain was fantastic. A.J. Mitchell was awesome. Chet has been dominant. Shea's just doing his thing, you know, not forcing the issue. The Thunder win again by 18 points. They take over in the third quarter, beating the Lakers 125-107. Up two games to none in their best of seven Western Conference semifinals. Game three is Saturday night in L.A., 7:30. You can hear that game right here. On the Sports Animal. We are the Morning Animals.
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18: Watching you since you came over from Philadelphia, you had some injuries, a little bit of up and down, but since you've gotten to OKC, it just seems like you found a new breath of fresh air. You're always smiling, you're enjoying it, even when you're not playing. Just talk about just being in that locker room and enjoy that you're playing with right now, because it's fun to watch, bro.
19: Man, I thank God every day. This is a blessing. You know, when I first got traded, it was heartbreaking. You know, at that point, it's heartbreaking. I didn't understand what was going on, but coming here, it's been nothing but love, and I'm just so grateful. I share my gratitude with the team. Maybe a little too much sometimes. You know, sometimes I get on their nerves, but I really appreciate them and everything they do for me and my career. And it's worked out, and it's a blessing to be here. And I'm truly, truly like grateful. Like every single day, every moment, I get to thank God every day for being in Oklahoma City.
18: That's beautiful.
2: That is beautiful.
0: Thank you, Udonis Haslam.
3: I wish every player that came to town would act like that.
2: He's a joy.
0: Are there players that haven't in the past, Phil? I know you know of one specifically.
3: He went to Detroit, and then I stopped following where he went after that. I won't even say his name. We are the Morning Animals. This is 98.1 FM, WWLS, the Sports Animal.
2: So you're saying he's having a better experience as a player than Gordon Hayward.
3: It seems like he's having a great experience.
2: Uh-huh. It's working out well for his career.
1: I mean, Gordon Hayward couldn't produce a male child, so that was a problem.
3: That's right. If you can't produce a male child, you're not as virile.
0: My brain is hurting.
2: I would have never made that turn. I didn't even feel the blinker coming on. Terry was
1: remember all those gender reveals that he and his wife had, and every time it was pink, and he's so mad.
0: How do you come up with those random things like that when you're making a point?
2: He stores them.
0: It is amazing.
1: Nikola Topic just made a layup, Curtis, to put it to 20. All right.
2: There you go. Hey, look, we're finally
0: to the end. Well, guess what, Gary? You're about to see Austin Reeves complaining to the officials. Right. Is this after the game?
1: And then wait 9.1 seconds remaining.
20: Kerry, whenever you see them complain to the officials, just wait until they show the Thunder bench reaction after it's gold.
1: That's the best part. They're clowning them this entire fourth quarter.
20: They keep the clowning going after the game.
0: The clowning, it reaches its apex.
1: It's 0.0. Here we go.
2: 0.0.
3: So what you're saying is if they turned the Lakers complaining into a drinking game,
1: no one will make it through the game. Yeah.
0: Okay. I didn't realize Kyler Murray was at the game last night.
1: He had really good seats.
20: Too cool for the shirt.
1: Of course. I mean, his shirt probably costs $3,000.
0: He's wearing like a thick, like, pullover.
1: Yeah, it was a hoodie or something.
0: Hoodie thing, yeah.
3: You can't be too cool for the shirt. You just can't be.
0: I don't think he was there as a Thunder fan. He's just there because it was Thunder Lakers. I don't think he was there popping his Thunder chest, you know.
1: But he should be. Dort just sitting
3: Maybe
1: there laughing.
3: Maybe he should go watch
1: people.
3: Him in L.A. then.
0: Okay, I want to talk about Jerry McCain. Phil.
3: Who?
2: If you don't
1: shut up
2: if
1: now.
2: You don't let him seriously, he's going to make us pull over like his dad into a restaurant and fill out the brackets. I'm telling you, he's not going to be able to survive.
1: Curtis has painted his fingernails during the break. He wants to talk so badly.
2: I've already he's eating mac and threes.
0: In the time I've been trying to talk about Jared McCain, I produced 5 TikToks about Jared McCain. Okay. No, listen, that guy. It is. I mean, you heard him talk about being in Oklahoma City. And anytime you hear that stuff, a lot of times I'm like, oh, that's great. You said that. But I'm thinking, are you saying that now? Or is it a, you know, are you just, you know, you the new guy not trying to ruffle feathers? No, I really do think he's having a good time. And he has admitted, yeah, I had a hard time when I got traded here. It was tough. I mean, he's a second year player
2: right.
0: who was the toast of the town in Philly just a year ago. And now they've already threw him out the window. So you think about it, that's got to be rough on a guy like that. And confidence-wise, that's got to be a shot. And he did get asked the other day if he's still watching the Sixers. He's like, oh, yeah, those are my guys. But I bet truth serum for him, he's probably not too upset if Philly goes out and gets swept by the Knicks and maybe the Thunder can go on and win. And while that's happening, he's making a contribution. He wasn't really asked to do much in the first series. That one game when Isaiah Joe missed because of the death of his grandma, McCain had to play in Phoenix, and he was really good, but it was still a short stint. These two games, he is an X factor. We've used that phrase, and it gets thrown out there, but the Lakers, when he's on the floor, they don't have an answer for him because they have game planned around, you know, throwing everything at Shea, and even now Mitchell's getting that treatment a little bit, and make somebody else beat you. And if they don't have a shooter on the floor that can kill you, or just a guy who can create his offense, because they don't have Dub, well, then that plan can work. But it doesn't work when McCain's on the floor, because he is a offensive genius. I don't know what he's going to ultimately become as a total player, defense. He's not terrible. But offensively, he has instincts that just are hard to teach.
2: He's got star qualities. He absolutely has the ability that if he was on another team without Shai Gilgeous-Alexander, we'll get on the list of guys, he'd be a guy that could put up 22 shots a game. He could do
1: it. I like what Chet said about him. Like, you know, we know every time he gets the ball,
2: up.
1: It's going up.
2: It's going. By the way,
0: it's not a bad thing.
2: Listen, yeah. Going all the way back to the bad boy Pistons, Vinnie Johnson. The microwave, the guy coming off the bench, he is an absolute microwave. And throughout the course of the playoffs, we always talk about guys off the bench don't need to be great every time they're out there. They don't have to dominate, but you need some guys who can step on the floor and win you a game. Whether it's an Aaron Wiggins last year, whether it's lots of guys you can get on the list, won you a game. Lou Dort will get hot one game. You'll win a game because of him. But this dude, in game one, he was the guy. He was the hero that you needed at a big moment. And for him to come out and be even better than he was in game one with Shea on the bench, he's a badass, man. I mean, he and A.J. Mitchell, the Thunder have Shea and J-Dub, who can just kill you. I mean, their skill sets. But the fact that A.J. Mitchell and Jared McCain can go out there and kill you because of their skill sets, it's amazing. The entire roster, the makeup, the building of it, the coaching of it, the development of it is just – you're seeing it. You're just seeing it all right before your eyes.
1: Let me ask you this, though. I mean, as far as Jared McCain is concerned, I mean, like, I think a lot of people grew up, and you mentioned Vinnie Johnson, you know, the next incarnation of, I always thought was kind of Manu Ginobili after that. But is this Thunder team really a six-man type team? I mean, it just seems like they're doing something different, which is, Isaiah Joe, you know, Cason Wallace, you throw Jared McCain in there. Like, they seem to me like they, not elevated, but I mean, they're just different in that they have a bunch of, you know, Manu Ginobili's that come out there.
0: They're built on depth. They absolutely, and it's crazy. They're built on depth and a superstar. Like, they have all of it, and that's a tough thing to replicate.
1: And they all play defense for the most part. And yeah. McCain's not up there, but you can tell he understands if he's going to be out there, he's got to play really hard defensively.
0: And he is.
2: Every team in the league, especially once you get to the playoffs, has 5 dudes they can put on the floor, starting 5 that are good. 5 really good players they can put out there. Very few teams in the league, when those five guys aren't on the floor, can compete with the level of talent that the Thunder have. I mean, they just wears you down.
1: I mean,
2: down.
1: Just think back to Russell's MVP season. When he left the floor, that team struggled to score basketball.
0: Dare I enter the name Samaj Christian? Those are the players you're dealing with at that time.
2: Ew.
0: Yeah, right?
2: Sorry, that's what I'm sorry talking Samaj.
0: About. That's what I'm talking
1: but,
0: about.
1: But, I mean, that really was like, you know, in the Thunder days, it's like, oh, crap, Russell's going to the bench. Like, that is, like, a lot of times you just see the score, you know, continue to the differential to continue to climb when Shea leaves the bench. I mean, and that's what the Thunder have that very few teams have ever had.
0: And it's part of the discourse about Shea and people say, he's not the MVP because they there's the whole stupid foul baiting thing, but there's also the, well, that team's so good when he comes off the floor. But see, I think it's just both. They have both. Shea is a killer. I mean, Shea is a bad dude. And the reason, we've talked about this, the reason why a McCain and some of these guys can get more opportunities when Shea's on the floor with them, because they're double and triple teaming. You think you gave Shea the treatment from the other team? If he were the second option, he'd score 40 in this series every game. That ain't possible. But they have depth to take advantage of Shea being double and triple teamed. It's amazing. They have the depth and they have the best player, which is a deadly combination.
1: Curtis, would you say that means that they could win it all without J-Dub?
0: No, I do not.
1: Oh, you suck.
3: We are the morning animals.
2: Don't pick at it. Let it heal.
0: I didn't bring it up, but I'm just going to, you asked me the question. But hey, I feel good about him coming back at some point.
3: We are the morning animals.
1: Yeah, they all do look like JCPenney models right now in the postgame, Spinoza.
2: Mm-hmm.
3: It is Friday, May 8th. We will officially welcome you to the weekend, a special edition, a tribute to Dolly Parton. That's coming up next.
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Some of you may have heard from my sister that I am in bad health. Well, let me assure you that my sister ain't talking no more. By the way, did you know that if you beat someone with a bag of oranges, it won't leave a mark? Good God, y'all. What do toys and boobs have in common? They were both originally made for kids, but Dad ends up playing with them. That's right, mother food. I got mother food jokes. What do you call a girl without boobs? Justin Bieber. You mother food sure like to laugh. What does a 75-year-old woman have between her boobs that a 25-year-old doesn't? Her belly button. Tip your mother food servers tonight, you cheap bastards. What?

0: the morning animals on this Friday, May 8th.
1: If you could only focus your skill set, Phil, like every time you play a mashup, I'm like, if that person could focus their superpowers, we could cure every disease in the world. If you could just focus your skill set, which is tremendous. You're a tremendously talented, creative human being.
0: Thank you.
1: To do something worthwhile.
2: What would that
1: as
2: look
1: opposed,
2: like?
1: As opposed cancer? To doing Dirty Dolly stand-up. Yes! Leave a legacy, Phil, and don't let it be Dirty Dolly stand-up. Do something better with your life. I love you. Like a brother.
0: Hey, I'm going to a... I'm going to...
1: Dirty Dolly stand-up's what you got today from the Morning Animal. So you're lucky. Thank you for being here.
0: She was trying out for Def Comedy Jam.
1: Okay, which would be great.
2: Again, that's a reference
1: fits.
2: Not many people will relate to.
0: I'm going to a diaper party this weekend.
1: Okay, I'm going to need more details on that. It sounds like a fetish party.
0: It's not.
1: We're not wearing furry costumes anymore. We're all just wearing diapers. We're soiling ourselves.
0: It's me and a bunch of my fat friends.
1: Rolling around in it.
2: Okay, Phil, are we about to talk about something here?
0: Yeah, that I haven't been able to talk about for a very long time.
2: This is the moment? All right, here we go.
0: I'm going to be a grandpa again. Right. And the diaper party is for my daughter for their new son, who will be arriving around the 4th of July.
2: Oh, very, very
3: congratulations.
2: Nice.
3: Congratulations.
0: I'm very excited. And here's the kicker. What they're naming the boy, Phil.
2: No, they are not.
0: They are naming the boy
1: Is
0: Phil.
1: It a middle name?
0: Lance. I didn't pick it.
1: Is it Lance Phil or Phil Lance?
0: Phil Lance. It almost sounds like Phil-Lance. Like Phil-Lance, Bruce. Never mind. I'm super excited.
1: All right.
2: The diaper party, is it just like everybody brings diapers?
0: What happens is I was supposed to get something from a fine steakhouse in the area that we do a lot of business with.
2: Uh-huh.
0: But we're out of those.
2: Oh.
0: So it's like a lottery. For every box of diapers you bring to the party, you go into the drawing for this lovely gift certificate that I'm now paying for out of pocket. Because that was what was on the invitation.
1: Wow. The fact that I demanded something for free from my company that was not given to me, even though you've been given again.
3: Because I use them all on myself.
2: Yeah, Phil.
1: Phil, how about some Johnnies?
2: We got some Johnnies.
1: There you go.
0: We can do that.
1: Go there and throw some. No, listen.
0: But the invitation didn't say that.
1: Uh-huh.
2: You should have been winning some of these Thunder props. Our corner man throws
3: You know, what's better than $100 to a steakhouse? $200 to Johnny's.
0: I would agree with that. Mm-hmm. I would keep the
2: double the meat
0: for myself, and then I'd give the $100 to the winner.
2: Yes,
0: I'm just so I'm.
2: Carrie's
0: super
2: got some social capital he has not used.
0: You don't know that he hasn't used.
2: You think Carrie's gotten out of Norman anytime recently outside of coming here?
4: I was just in Oklahoma City 2 days ago.
2: I said outside of here the one time.
1: But you had free food waiting on you that day, so well, not free. You paid to get in.
0: That's not the only life.
4: I paid not just for myself, but two other people.
0: Nice. The other life update is Max got the job.
2: Did he really?
4: No way!
2: Nice.
0: He will.
4: When's he moving out?
2: Well, that's
0: 2031. It looks like.
1: Once he moves into management,
0: make it 2000.
2: Let me ask you this, Phil. Does this is the job where he went for the interview, wore your pants?
0: Well,
2: worried.
0: He went to the job fair.
2: Job fair and got the and talked.
0: He
2: to
0: went.
2: People.
0: He went in his own pants for the interview.
1: All right.
2: Did Will you be driving him to work?
0: That more than likely, because it's near the airport. It's a company that makes hospital beds.
1: Okay.
2: Well, that's a pretty important
0: job.
2: So,
0: you know, manufacturing, I'm telling you.
4: You'd be machining the hospital beds.
0: Well, parts for the hospital bed. I don't know the entire hospital bed.
1: Plenty of housing available down that area, Phil. You should probably look for something.
0: He could live at the airport.
1: That's right.
2: Do you think you're
1: a terminal guy like Tom Hanks.
0: Yes.
2: See what happens when you don't get in the way of Max? Like, you did the right thing. You backed
0: off.
2: There
0: was no way I was going to be involved in any of it. I drop him off for the interview, and I think, okay, 20 minutes, 30 minutes tops. He's in there for over an hour. They're testing him, all sorts
2: you're like,
0: of stuff.
2: What could they be talking
1: what
2: about?
1: What if he's working some shecky? He's heard Phil for years. He's like, I got jokes. I got bleeping jokes like Dolly.
0: He interviews so well.
1: Yeah?
0: Yeah, he's really
1: good.
2: I'm telling you, when I saw him at dinner, he's a very good communicator.
0: Yeah, he was pretty great. So we're super. The family's at an all-time high
1: right
0: now.
1: It's a big weekend for the Nzingas. Very congratulations. Nice. You celebrated it by Dolly Dirty stand-up.
2: Phil, I implore you.
0: Yes.
2: And Carrie, since we know he goes to bed at your time now, stay up a little later Saturday. It's a 7:30 tip. I think you can handle watching the Thunder game live.
0: Right.
1: Or you'll be exhausted from the diaper party.
0: The diaper party's going to wear me out.
1: Right, because there'll be 8 boxes of wine involved.
2: Well, I mean, is the diaper party during the game?
0: During the day. It's
2: not, okay, yeah, so you'll be done with the diapers.
1: He'll be hammered asleep. No chance. There's no chance.
2: Yeah,
1: no chance with Max getting a job at a diaper party. Phil will not see 7:30 p.m.
0: We are the Morning Animals. Paris Lawson, reporter for your Oklahoma City Thunder, will join us next.
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15: 30 feet away. Faces up on the dribble, does the lefty, and throws it away up the left sideline, but it's grabbed by LaRavia. Back to Reeves, four to shoot. Barreling into Holmgren, falls down. Loses the ball, just says, I'll take that. Up the left side to Wallace. Reeves behind the play, it's 5-on-4. Kaysen to the trailing Holmgren. DJ will open, and the right three-pointer, count it. Cha-ching, it's under money, but he's fouled, and N1 coming. Oh, baby, you gotta love it.
2: Oh, great stuff from Matt Pinto on the call last night as the Thunder took care of the Lakers. 107, 18-point win last night, 18-point win in game one. Game three coming up in Los Angeles. So now we shift to L.A. for games three and four. The next one's Saturday night at 7:30 right here on the Sports Animal. ABC will be where you can find it on TV. So an easy get for everybody. We are the Morning Animals.
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16: AJ, this game turned in the third quarter. What was the message coming out of halftime, and what did you all want to accomplish right away?
17: Just being relentless, playing with pace, just being more aggressive. I think we did a great job in the third quarter.
16: Yeah, the speed just really seemed to be there, playing off of the doubles and then attacking. What were you finding personally as you really carried a lot of the offense tonight?
17: Just trying to get into the paint, trying to find plays for myself and my teammates, and just be aggressive. At the end of the day, that's all I care about is making winning plays, and I think we did a great job.
16: Of course, with some foul trouble, different things happening, each of these games look different. What's this culture of just adaptability that matters for you guys in these games?
17: I mean, I think we just have a deep team. Everybody's ready to go. And every time we have adversity, we're ready to fight. And that's all that matters.
16: The shots weren't falling early, but what helped you guys develop the rhythm? Was it playing off of the defense in the second half?
17: Oh, for sure. Playing off the defense. I think we got great shots. It wasn't just falling, but that doesn't matter. We just got to keep going, keep playing, and we did a great job of doing that.
16: All right, thanks, AJ. Appreciate your time.
17: Thank you.
2: All right, that's AJ Mitchell with Nick Gallo last night after the Thunder win over the Lakers. Nick's buddy at the Thunder, Paris Lawson, doing a great job as always covering the team. Good morning, Paris, joining us every Friday during the playoffs.
18: Good morning. Thanks for having me.
2: Absolutely. All right. So that third quarter, we're all talking about that. What the Thunder were able to do with Shea in foul trouble, it really does speak to what Sam Presti has built and the development of these guys. But that to me, Paris, and I'm guessing I'm asking if you agree, kind of accentuates what this team is all about, the depth. The development of those guys, to have McCain and Mitchell do what they did, it was impressive.
18: Yeah, simple answer, yes, 100% agree with you. And I think the biggest thing that was on display for me was just the confidence that, like, not only those guys have to go out there and stay composed, stay poised, even though, you know, the Lakers went on their big run. They were leading by as many as 5 points. It felt like they had a lot of momentum, but also the confidence that the coaching staff and the bench have in the guys out on the court. I mean, it really doesn't matter 1 through 12 who the Thunder throws out there. Everyone believes in each other, and that was completely evident in that third quarter. A.J. Mitchell obviously is a guy that has showcased that poise and composure over the course of the entire season, and it showed up massively in that third quarter. But I think the perfect example is a guy like Jared McCain, who just joined the team just a couple of months ago and has already come in and is playing with this incredible confidence, stepping into these shots with a lot of authority, not second-guessing it, not hesitating it. And his teammates are looking for him for those sort of shots as well. And when they go in, the reaction from the Thunder bench tells you everything you need to know. This is a very, very tight-knit group. They're very much together, and they all have great belief in one another. And that sort of energy that sort of confidence, that goes miles and miles and miles. And these guys go out there, they don't have to think about anything else other than going out there, playing to their style, playing to their identity. And that's exactly what they did in that third quarter. And it completely turned this game around.
1: It's really tough to be as big as Chet is and not be the guy who everybody talks about just simply because he's a big guy and you notice him. But his game is speaking so loud right now. I mean, just his consistency. Paris, he filled the box score last night. 22, 9 rebounds, 3 assists. How about that? The blocks are there. All those things are there. So he's been remarkably – so he's 22-10. Just mark it down every night, probably 2 or 3 blocks. But you add in the fact that in limited minutes in game one, Isaiah Hartenstein, 8 points, 9 rebounds. He had a block. And then last night he throws up 2 blocks and a 10-9. The dominance of those two bigs together, how well they've learned to play so well together, and Isaiah basically doing the dirty work, and Chet just killing people from three as well as on the boards. It's just something that just sets them apart. Not a whole lot of teams can come at you with two bigs like that.
18: I'll tell you what, there are not a lot of teams who know how to guard two bigs like that either, especially when they're doing pick and roll between the both of them. Like that, 2 7-footers in a pick and roll action, like teams across the league are not regularly repping out how to guard against that. And that's a huge advantage for Oklahoma City. One thing that you brought up was how both of these guys have filled up the box score and done so in relatively tame minutes. They don't necessarily have to go out there and play, you know, 40 minutes to get this level of impact. And I think that speaks to the insane efficiency that we've seen from both of these guys, and especially Chet, in terms of what he's able to do with, you know, not having the ball in his hands a lot. That opens up so much space on the court for everyone else to operate. And with those two guys, with Chet and with Hart, the other element too is over these last 2 years, watching that cohesion grow has been very fun to watch. Because you'll remember, in the first season that Hart got here, I mean, both of them were dealing with injuries over the course of that entire first season, and then they finally got the chance to really build some chemistry towards the tail end of the season and into the playoffs. Well, now they have another full year under their belt of working through actions together and also defending together. And that chemistry, they are on a string at this point. And so they are really just operating off of what feels like instinct, because they're two very high IQ players who are always in the gym together, who are always working on their games. And when you have those two guys with that high level of IQ and instinct, and you pair that with how competitive they are and the reps that they've gotten together, how much of workers they are, honestly, just from what we've seen in the gym during practice, I mean, you get what we've seen over these last few games, which is incredible efficiency and amazing, amazing chemistry.
4: Paris, we've had moments where we've seen, you know, opposing coaches, you know, say things in post-game comments out of frustration. You've seen the Thunder break teams, you know, many, many times. I mean, you've seen as much Thunder basketball as anybody, but was there something kind of unique last night in that fourth quarter when you saw the will of the Thunder being imposed on the Lakers, that was a little bit uncommon? Because, you know, LeBron obviously has a lot of sway with refs as long as he's been in the league, but it just seemed like I saw a team crack last night unlike I have in the playoffs.
18: You know, it's interesting because, I mean, the Thunder, they have this uncanny ability to just block everything out that is outside of their control, whether that's the referees and the calls that they make or don't make, or what the other team is doing, what the other team is complaining about. And the fourth quarter would have tested that for Oklahoma City on a massive scale, because you're also in the playoffs. You're also going up against a team in the Lakers with an immense amount of history, but also a player in LeBron James who's just an all-time great. It would be really easy to let some of that stuff start to seep in, especially given the fact that there were so many reviews, there were so many just kind of stoppages in this game, in this fourth quarter, that could have drawn your attention away from the task at hand. And what I witnessed from Oklahoma City was this incredibly focused effort in the fourth quarter to just keep their foot on the pedal, when it would have been very easy to start drifting and start looking left and right, to start looking down the Lakers bench, start pointing your fingers, or get caught up in all that they were yelling and talking about. But Oklahoma City, to their credit, showcased some insane maturity for their ability to just block that out and play ball and continue to build on the momentum that they had built up in that third quarter. And I think that just speaks volumes to this group. And obviously, it starts with a guy like Shea and his ability to block everything out, but everybody out there on the court just incredibly dialed into the task at hand, making sure they're putting their focus on the main thing and getting the job done. I found that probably to be one of the most impressive things about that win last night.
2: There's so much. And the Lakers, I mean, I know, Paris, I don't want to get you into the negative diatribe we've had, but have you ever seen a team huddle around an official like the Lakers did after the game last night?
18: I believe that was a first, yes. I haven't seen that many times at all. But again, like, that's one of those things where, you know, you look at it and you see it, and all of us are thinking, what's going on? But the Thunder, to their credit, just focusing on themselves and everything that they could control. And that's just an incredible amount of maturity out of that group.
1: It's just fun to watch them, Paris, because when you watch the NBA in general, the amount of guys following officials around after plays, when a whistle blows, and griping and whining, and watching the guys who we have the pleasure of watching who do not do that. They do the opposite of what appears to be the norm in the league right now. It's a pleasure. It's an even more of a pleasure at the fact that they drive people to such distraction and is so crazy that they have to whine because they have no other recourse to possibly think they can win.
18: And I think this game last night is a good example of that. Myself and Royce Young, we were talking about it on our post-game show of just like, you know, for all the discourse around, you know, the Thunder and about the referees and, you know, foul calls, I think yesterday's game was a good example of, you know, Shea was taking on a whole lot of contact in that game. I mean, the Lakers were throwing a lot of different looks at him, but also being incredibly physical with him. But you strip all of that away, and what's left on the box score is a 7 of 12 performance from Shea Gilgeous-Alexander, 22 points. Incredible efficiency. The man just knows how to put the ball through the hoop, and he does so at a very high level and does so without taking the time or the energy of, you know, getting caught up in what he can't control. And that has a trickle-down effect to everybody on this roster. I mean, I think of a guy like A.J. Mitchell who took plenty of tumbles in this game, driving downhill, trying to get to the rim, and the poise, the composure that we see from these guys, the maturity level to just focus on the task at hand, it's a huge advantage for them, I think, to be able to go out there and just block all of that out and focus on what do I need to do right now. And you look at the entire box score, Chet Holmgren, I think he was like 7 for 11 maybe, and A.J. Mitchell, same level of efficiency. All of those guys, incredible efficiency, despite the fact that there was so much swirling around this game, but also that was a very physical game, to say the least. And the fact that they were able to play through that and still be as efficient as they have been, that's very, very cool to see.
4: And Paris, I don't know if it gets unnoticed or not. I mean, we've talked a little bit about it. You just mentioned it, but it does seem like Chet Holmgren is building a little bit of a mental edge maybe against DeAndre Ayton as the series goes along.
18: I think he's had a mental edge, to be honest with you. I think for Chet, he is as competitive as they get. He is a basketball junkie. He's a hooper. And his sole focus, obviously, is on winning. And so when he's out there, anybody that's in front of him, he has a competitive edge against him because he knows that, look, my goal here is to get through you, get to this rim, or to get out here and to make the right play. And it's interesting in a playoff series, like you just start building up these mental notes about the guy that you're going up against. And I think Chet is one of those guys. He's always in the film room. He is just insatiable when it comes to playing and improving. And so from game to game, he's learning more and more about his opponent, and he's finding out more information and adapting and responding. And so it's really cool to see him grow and improve from game to game. I mean, from game 1 to game 2, I feel like I saw growth out of him. And so that that dynamic between those two in particular will be interesting to watch over the course of games three and four as well in Los Angeles, just because this playoff series, I mean, you know, both of these teams, they are scheming heavily to try to make sure that they are the one with the advantage in this game. And the Lakers showcased that in game one in particular, which is just how many different coverages they were throwing at the Thunder throughout the game. But Oklahoma City's ability to respond was really impressive to me. And Chet's a really good example of just even within individual matchups, adapting and responding from possession to possession on what the Lakers are throwing at you.
0: Game three of the Western Conference semifinals is tomorrow night in L.A. Tip-off's at 7:30. You can watch the game on ABC and listen to it right here on 98.1 FM WWLS, the Esports Animal. Paris, as always, we appreciate you, and we will talk again in 1 week.
18: Sounds good. Thanks for having me, guys.
0: You take care. Paris Lawson checking in from the Oklahoma City Thunder. We are the Morning Animals.
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13: Right now, traffic in southeast Oklahoma City. Accident report at I-35 northbound approaching southeast 15th Street, exit 125B. Please make sure you buckle up and drive safe. That's right now traffic, and I'm Tyler Adams.

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13: 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Mark Rogers and Cale Gundy going to join us today for a Gundy Fun Day. Cale is going to be at Louie's by Lake Hefner. Great spot to enjoy your lunch and get your weekend started proper at Louie's by the Lake, Louie's Lake Hefner today. That's where Cale Gundy will be. Beginning at 11 o'clock. We're also going to, a little bit later on in hour number two, preview tonight's Minnesota and San Antonio game. We'll do that with Alec Osmus, who covers the Timberwolves for Channel 5, the ABC affiliate in Minneapolis. So that's all coming up. But for right now, we're taking your phone calls and your text messages. I do

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1: Good afternoon, everybody, and welcome to the Afternoon Sports Beat on this absolutely beautiful Be Happy Friday. I'm Jim Traver, your host, going to be with you until 6 o'clock talking sports. I'm here today at the Lucky Star Casino in Concho, just north of El Reno on Highway 81. People winning money out here. If you want to join in, we'd love to see you. Got the Rez Restaurant and Bar out here. The other bar back here where I am. All the TVs to watch all the games. And it is just a great, great place to be. Great place to be. By the way, tomorrow night's going to be a great place to be here, too, because it's going to be the concert with ZZ Top and Dwight Yoakam. So many, many people will be out here having a good time. ZZ. I've seen them in concert 3 times, I think. Have not seen them without their founding member who has passed away. But I hear it's still really good. So come on out and enjoy yourself. Win some money, and then go watch a great concert out back. Weather's supposed to be really nice tomorrow. A little warm, I guess, in the 80s. So, good stuff. Jay Morgan, back in studio. How are you, sir?
14: I'm doing great. How long do you think it would take to grow one of those beards like ZZ Top?
1: I don't know. Really long time, I guess. I mean, I always cut my beard up short. I just not one of them dudes that like to – I don't want to look like I'm some big, you know – mountain man or something. It's not my look, so I always have my beard short. But those beards are awesome. I mean, unbelievably awesome, big and long, and had them for a long time. So, and then of course the guy who plays the drums, he doesn't have one. Pretty cool, the three of them. That's the amazing thing about ZZ Top, is the music they can make with just three people. There's some other bands like that, like Rush, the Police. There's been some bands with just three people that can make unbelievable music. And ZZ is one of them. So, good stuff. Wow, we got a lot of things happening today. A lot of things to talk about. I listened to part of the day today. I really have watched a lot of national stuff. Unfortunately, today, Skip Bayless was back on with Stephen A. Smith this morning, and I have gone from thinking Skip is great to really believing that he has become, oh, I don't know, he's become pretty daggone cocky, and so he's back on. I don't know if he's wanting to try to come back and get back in the face of people. So, by the way, the member of ZZ Top that doesn't have the beard, I think his name is Beard. There you go. The drummer's name is Beard.
14: So he still has a beard, even though he doesn't have a beard.
1: That's right. That's exactly. I got messages from people. One of them was Matt Ravis. Thank you, Mr. Ravis. I appreciate that. I got a big text today from my man Owen Canfield. Said he's listened all week, and he's been very surprised that we've had zero talk about the WNBA season opener Saturday. Of course, he was saying that in jest. You're going to find out, big boy, that I cannot stand the WNBA. I think it stinks. I think it's horrible basketball and ridiculous the money they're going to make. But whatever. Congratulations to them. You know, I guess if they're the best players in the world, they should make more than they were making. But the NBA has subsidized it for, what, 27 years now, I think, or 28? One of those two. They've never made any money. Matter of fact, they've lost millions and millions and millions of dollars. But everybody tells me with this new TV contract, they are going to make money. So we'll see. We will see. So I like to make fun of especially Angel Reese. I think she's horrific. Let me ask you something, Jay. You're on Instagram, aren't you?
14: I am.
1: You got to tell me, what's your name there?
14: Oh, I just made a brand new one for Twitter and Instagram and whatever, the Threads, I think is what it's called. It's JMOKC981. So you know what city I'm in, you know the station number.
1: All right. Do you like that should I be calling you JMO? Is that what I should be calling you?
14: Well, it's just easier than saying like Jay Morgan on a social media platform. I tell you, every team I've ever been on, even players I've coached, without saying, hey, I'm JMO, I get JMO everywhere I go. So I'm used to it at this point. It doesn't bother me at all.
15: So J-Mo, okay. What's next?
14: It's just C? J-Mo KC. So the O we share with J-Mo and KC.
15: Aren't you tricky?
14: That's right.
15: Wow, there you go. Okay, and then it's what after that?
14: 98-1.
15: Okay, 98-1. All right, there, I got you. Okay, good. I'm going to follow you.
14: Thank you.
15: You only got 5 followers.
14: I think you might be my first one.
15: No, I'm your sixth. I'm your sixth follower. Maybe your mama followed you.
14: Maybe so.
15: What is that picture? Wow, dude. You're styling there, huh, with the picture, huh?
14: Okay. You know, action shot.
15: Yeah, very good. All right. Well, people, if you want to join in, do you use it at all? You haven't posted anything, no, but do you do any of that?
14: I just made it. I wanted to make one independent for the sports animal, and so I just made it the other day. So I haven't gotten to yet. I'm still, what did they say? I'm still figuring out my social media strategy. How about that?
15: Okay. Sounds good. Sounds very good. Well, I have been listening some today, and I had to drive down to Norman, had a meeting. My wife, Julie, and I had a meeting today with Joe Castiglione. Very important to go meet with my man, Joseph. And Joe is just a little while away from retiring, although he did say he was going to be doing some work still. But we had a very important meeting that at someday many of you will find out. Well, all of you will if you're listening. But that's somewhere down the road. But I just had a really good meeting. I love Joe Castiglione, man. I'll tell you what. I know. I'm sure that this new athletic director is going to be good. But I just don't know if OU fans appreciate what they've had for the last 28 years. I remember 28 years ago when he came. You see, he went to the University of Maryland. And, of course, that's where I'm from. And he found out about it. And I found out about it. So we decided to go to lunch and we hit it off right away. I mean, he's just a great man, and they just did an incredible job. So I drove all the way down to Norman, and then I drove all the way out here to Lucky Star. I did lose some money at my machine today, which doesn't make me happy. Last couple of weeks I've been winning, but today my craps machine took money from me, which I don't like losing. Do you gamble at all, Jamal?
14: I have been known to gamble a little bit. Some have called me a degenerate, but I'm under control. How about that?
15: What do you gamble on?
14: I like gambling on sports quite a bit. If I was in Vegas, I would be shooting craps and sitting in the sports book. That's where you find me.
15: Okay. I'm a big dice guy. I've thrown a dice for...

0: 20. See, that's to show you how plus minuses are a little bit ridiculous. Hachimura, again, shot really well. He was a minus 19. So you just never know what your numbers are going to be according to your plus minus. Sometimes a plus minus works a little bit. Sometimes it doesn't. But they, this Laker team has no chance. I mean, I've been trying to tell people this for a week. They have no chance against the Thunder. None. And I know that there were people last night thinking, wow, you know, the Lakers were ahead. They even were ahead by like 6 points in the third quarter. I still didn't think that the Lakers were going to win the game. But it is bothersome the way they were playing. I mean, it was. To give up 50% to this team, I'm sorry, it's just not very good. I bow down to LeBron, as usual, as old as he is. A guy can still play some really nice basketball. But they're just, I don't know, they're not very good. They're not very good. Not very good at all.
1: And gotten worse with the loss of Vanderbilt, too.
0: Yeah, I know. I know. I mean, I don't know what Vanderbilt supposedly thinks he's going to play the next game. You know, I don't know what happened with them with Kinect. I really liked him out of Tennessee, and they drafted him. And last year, he did some halfway decent things at times. And then now he just he never plays. I don't know why. I mean, is Laravia better than him? I mean, is Laravia any good at all? I mean, I don't know. I mean, it's kind of weird to me that they've just given up on Kinect. He's down there with Bronny James. Kinect comes in the game when Bronny James comes in the game. You understand how ridiculous that is?
1: Yeah, I agree. I like Dalton Kinect as well. I actually have some a bit of expertise on Jake Laravia. He was drafted by the Grizzlies, so I remember watching his college film on draft night. And he's definitely gotten a lot better than college. He was not shooting it well. I didn't think he was a pro when he was drafted. He obviously has the intangibles. That's what the NBA bench is all about now. Forget about veterans that are winners and know how to play. Let's take young guys that are big, long, and scary. I don't think Laravia is that good of a pro. Speaking of what we were talking about the other day, certainly not a very good defender whatsoever.
0: No, you're right. You're exactly right. So, yeah, the Thunder, I mean, I don't really care about the Thunder's offense against the against the Lakers because they can't cover anybody. I expect them to drop 125 against the Lakers. But to let the Lakers shoot 50% from the floor is a little bit troublesome. Now, does that mean I think that they're going to go home and have a chance? No, I think the Thunder are going to go back and win tomorrow, and then I think they're going to win on Monday, and then I think it's going to be over, just to depend on what happens in San Antonio and Minnesota. But, look, it's a win. I'm just saying, and I know that I'm sure many of you are mad at me because that's what y'all do, because if I don't come out here and just, you know, tell it, you know, spread sunshine about the Thunder every single day, that y'all get upset with me. That's fine. I'm going to tell you my opinion. The Thunder are so much better than this team. Now, I will say this. I'm not saying it's easy for the Thunder to play their best against the team. They know they're a lot better than this team. I mean, they do. And, you know, with SGA getting in foul trouble, that shouldn't really affect that much your defense, maybe a little bit. But you got all these dudes that can unbelievably defend off the bench. You know, like Caruso and Wallace and those guys. It's, like I said, it's they're going through the motions a little bit. And I'm just saying next round, they better crank it back up to play their best basketball. It's that simple. Real quick, if we talk about the other game, the Pistons. You know, the Cavaliers are, well, James Harden is a joke.
1: A joke.
0: Did you see what he did in the second half last night?
1: Tell me.
0: He had 2 points, 2 assists, and 1 rebound. That's what he had in the second half. Do you know that that is his, listen to this, that is his 30th game in his career in the playoffs where he has had more turnovers than field goals made? That is horrific.
1: Not conducive to winning, James Harden.
0: He's not a winning player. And by the way, you've only been here for a little while, dude. I've been ripping him. Al Eschbeck and I have been ripping him for years. He is not a winning player. You don't know this, but I made a huge bet like 12 years ago with a couple different people. One of them's no longer on the station. And I said on the air, that I think 12, maybe 13 years ago, I said, Russell Westbrook will never win a championship. And, of course, the people around here went ballistic. I mean, just went crazy, you know, because that was their guy. He was the one that showed the loyalty and stayed and everything. And, you know, pretty soon I'm going to be dead right. We'll see if I get paid. But I like to make bets, long-term bets. One of the other ones I made was that Tiger Woods would never win another major, and he did. And I should have said never. I should have said 5 years because they would, the people that bet me, Craig Humphreys and Mark and them, they would have taken 5 years. So I ended up being wrong on that one. I paid them right away. Another one I made with Mark Rogers was Danica Patrick would never win a race, let alone finish in the top five in NASCAR. If she looked like me, she wouldn't even be there. And we bet $500 on that, and I let Mark out for $200 because he knew I was dead right. So I like to make long-term bets. I tried to make some bets with people about Harden, the same thing. No one would bet. No one would bet. They all knew I was right. This dude is so far from a winner, it's not even funny. And he shows it. He might play good in game one, might play game in good, you know, might play good in game three, but it always turns out that when six and seven roll around, he stinks it up. That's what he is, Jay.
1: I've been waiting to say this all day. I'm so glad you brought this up. I'm watching that game last night. Cavs won so many hustle categories, they still lost by 10 because they allowed the opponent to make 50% of their shots. And in every single one of those shots, every disadvantaged switch ball screen, every time someone's lazy to get back, not scrambling out to go close out a guy, I swear to God, every single time James Harden's involved in the play, it is like clockwork. The guy is just not there ready to play.
0: They search out now. I mean, that's what people do with Austin Reeves. That's what people do with, who was the other guy? I can't even remember. Who did the Thunder beat in the first round? Is that crazy? They beat Phoenix.
1: Phoenix, yeah.
0: Who was it on Phoenix? Oh, they were searching out Booker, I believe. Yeah, I think it was Booker. Anyway, you search out dudes. That's what you do in the NBA. And, you know, the Thunder, defensively, they really don't have anybody that people really search out very much. Little bit, but not near as much as, you know, as other teams. And Harden is a guy that people search out. They say, let's find him and let's pick him. And then his guy, he'll come and cover this guy and that guy will score. That's the way it is. So, no surprise. Now, I do think Cleveland will win some games at home, maybe one, maybe two, because they're really good at home. But Harden will, when it's all said and done, puke down his leg, because that's what he does. He pukes down his leg. Congratulations. 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I'm here today at the Lucky Star Casino in Concho. Everybody's messaging me and saying, hey, what are you going to talk about this stuff? I'm going to talk about it. You're not going to like what I have to say about it because, I mean, I'm not a Homer fan, but I'm going to talk about it. We're going to talk about a lot of it when we return right here at the Lucky Star Casino in Concho. Don't go away.
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